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0: 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Behind the song.
1: Good times and tan lines from Mr. Zach Top.
2: So let's go behind the song for it.
3: What do you think is behind the song?
2: Well, we want to know.
4: Sounds like pretty simple.
2: It's simple.
3: There's not much.
2: No, but we like to know, where were you, what were you thinking, and what were you drinking when this song came to be, when it all came for you?
3: Alright, where was I? I was about to say the address. I probably shouldn't say the address. Where I was. Yeah. But I was at my publishing company in my writer's room.
2: Okay. What were you thinking?
3: And I was with Carson Chamberlain and Wyatt McCubbin. Mm-hmm. I was probably still waking up.
2: I was drinking coffee.
3: Yeah. Okay. Black coffee, yeah.
2: And then what were you thinking?
3: I don't know. Nothing very useful. that was, I believe it was Carson's idea, the Good Times and Tan Lines idea.
2: Yeah.
3: We jumped into it, and well, what I was thinking was, so I had this childhood that I look back only fondly on, but I was homeschooled.
2: Mm-hmm.
3: It comes with, you know, a little different lifestyle than if I was out in high school. You know,
2: right.
3: I feel like probably the American dream of high school is, you know, summer break, and you got your first pickup or something, and all you care about is making enough money to put gas in that thing and go chase girls around, try to get them to skinny dip with you.
2: Right.
3: And so I think that I wrote this song about the like fantasy high school experience that I think I wished I would have had. I had a great one. I was very happy. But I was, you know, I was a nerdy kid playing bluegrass music. I was not getting a lot of attention from.
4: You're making up for it now, though.
3: Whatever it is, that was what I was thinking with that song. It was not my idea, but it was immediately. It was like, oh yeah, dude, this is something that a lot of people can relate to. And then if you're a loser like me, you can wish that you related to it and dream.

0: Hey, if you want to hear a crazy story of how Stella Lefty got her start in music at all, actually started with a DM.
1: And by the way, this is wild that this happened the way it did. I mean, good for her, but she could have been murdered. If you want to see what we're talking about, go give us a follow at Rob and Holly Show. 20.

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1: Today's question, are you ready for it? Because we talked about flamingos earlier this week. I'm like, flamingos are so cute. And did you know that flamingos are not born pink? They're not pink, Rob. They're not born pink.
0: No?
1: No.
0: You're just going to ask me what color they are? This is the question?
1: No. They're born gray or white. So how do they end up being pink? I want you to use your brain and think of why. Okay? Because they should just like continue on as gray or white. All right? But they don't. They change and they go into pink.
0: All right. Let me think about it.
1: Think about it. And then we will tell you the answer coming up.

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Back in the day, Potts Farm was a place to go. Load a truck up, hit the dirt road. Jump the barbed wire, spread the word. Light the bonfire and call the girls. King in the can and the Marlboro man. Jack and Jim were a few good men. Where you learn how to kiss and cuss and fight too. Better watch out for the boys in blue. And all this small town, he said, she said. Ain't it funny how rumors spread? Like I know something y'all don't know. Man, that talk is getting old. You better mind your business, man. Watch your mouth. For I have to knock that loud mouth out. I'm tired of talking, man. Y'all ain't listening.

0: Use your brain to put out your cell phones and your internet and your AI assistants. Just use your brain. What's the question?
1: The question is that flamingos are not born pink. They're born gray or white. So what causes them to turn pink? Would it just be genetics? It's not, by the way. I mean, I guess it is genetics of like sort of.
0: Well, but. Yeah. I don't know. My guess has something to do with the environment that they're in.
1: Kind of. Yes. So, you know how like if you ate a bunch of carrots, like a next level amount of carrots.
0: Would I turn orange?
1: Yes, you would turn orange. Okay. It's true. It's the same thing for flamingos. It's the food that

0: they eat, it actually, the same way that carrots would turn you orange, their food turns them pink.
1: I don't think that if I eat carrots all the time, I'll turn orange.
0: No, I think that is true. It is true. If you ate so many carrots, because there's like pigments within them, it's called, I think they're called like carotenoids or something like that.
1: Is that what happened to Trump? He's just eating carrots all the time?
0: Oh my God.

0: Kenny Chesney is going to be joining us in just a little bit. And I want to talk a little bit about going from playing these massive stadium shows to also showing up at a bar and playing some music.
1: I feel like he's got to love it. Or is it just like too big of a change? And I want to know, which does he like better? Is it better in a big arena or a stadium? Or is it better in that little hole in the wall? We're going to find out from Kenny Chesney coming up.

0: Well, I think it was last week Kenny Chesney's tour got announced. So excited about it. We're going to play his song Carry On in just a few.
1: Do you love just, you know, going from a stadium show, but also popping into a little bar and singing and playing some music? Like, that's where it started.
2: Yeah, oh, of course, for me. I mean, like, to be able to be up there on stage.

and look at all those people. I mean, it seems surreal because it's been a while, but it doesn't seem like it's been that long ago that, you know, I was in college and I would go and to the local music store and I would rent the 6-channel soundboard and I would rent the speakers and all the cables and I would put it in the back of my truck and I would go and set it up myself and I would play for tips and I would play for dinner and a few beers at the end of the night. You know, that's where this started. There's just a lot more stuff around me now. You know, same person. It's crazy, but it's I

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1: Out there playing, you know, taking his guitar and singing a couple songs. I mean,

You know what I don't understand, Rob? Why there are parents who just won't allow kids to have the animal that they so desperately want, especially when it's a quiet animal that

0: is not really a big bother.
1: You're trying to call me out on something right now?
0: No, I'm calling out. So I was in the in Tractor Supply, and there was a little girl looking at rabbits. And I was like, hey, I don't know where your parents are, but I have a free rabbit. I was like, listen, I'll give it to you. I show the mom. I'm like, listen, I have a rabbit. It's just pet quality. It's not show quality. I'm trying to find a home for it. The dad's like, absolutely not. And the mom's like, yeah, he won't. He's been wanting a rabbit forever. He won't let her have one. And I was like, I don't get it. I thought it in my head. I didn't say it. I was like, it's a quiet animal. And this little girl clearly is desperate for a rabbit.
1: Because
0: so they let her have a rabbit.
1: Because not all kids are going to be able to take care of this animal.
0: So what? Suck it up. It's so easy. You feed them. You put some water in there. They come with water bottles, which are good sometimes for like 2 days, 3 days. Depends how much water your rabbit drinks, you know? It's just, it's a very easy animal to take care of. I'm just saying.

0: you were talking about parents, calling out parents who won't let their kids have the animal that they want. I thought you were trying to call me out because Emma's wanted a guinea pig before. And I'm like, dude, I don't want my house smelling like that.
1: Well,
0: so we're not doing
1: it. I thought
0: it.
1: You were going to say pig. I knew he wanted like a real pig for a while. And that I understood. I go, clearly, you guys are not like, you don't have a farm, you don't have a pot belly pig. I know people have those in their house, but that is an undertaking. Okay. I'm talking about hamster, guinea pig, gerbil, all quiet animals.
0: They all stink.
1: You could put it, do you have like a laundry room?
0: The food smells, the wood chip smell, everything about that, all that stuff smells. I don't want that in my house.
1: I feel like, couldn't it live in the garage with where, like, technically mice live anyway?
0: I don't know. Then I would probably need to heat the garage, too, right?
1: Maybe. I don't know if you do.
0: This little rodent's going to cost me more money than I want to spend on it.
1: Actually, I think that they get, when they get cold, they look like they're dead, but they're just hibernating. So that is something good to know. That if you see your little, like, gerbil or your hamster, and you're like, oh, my God, it died, it could just be cold. So try to warm it up first before you bury it, you know?

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0: going to start doing.
1: What's that?
0: I think I'm going to make an invention, and they're going to be called concert shoes. Okay. And they're going to almost like, it's like Go-Go Gadget goes to a concert, you know?
1: What are your shoes supposed to be doing?
0: They're going to be like super tall, like super, like platforms, like Lainey Wilson only on steroids.
1: Oh, because right? You're short and you can't see over people?
0: I can't see over anybody. And now I'm like, if I invent these shoes for myself, but then I should just have them made for everybody. That way we all can be a little bit taller when we go to a concert. You know?
1: If everyone has them, it's not going to work because then we're all just going to be super tall in our platform shoes and still not be able to see.
0: That's a good point.
1: So it's got to be a secret. It's got to be a secret that you only you have.
0: Maybe I have a secret shoe concert club. And if you pay a premium, then you get the concert shoes, you know?

0: still to come. If you're the type of person who has like full-blown conversations with your dog, you may not be as crazy as some of your friends or family think you are.
1: Because science says this about dogs, and we're going to tell you coming up.

0: Hey, it's Jen Hatmaker. Here's what I've learned in midlife. Joy isn't the reward you earn after all the work is done. Joy is the work. That's what this new series on For the Love is all about. The sacred, yes. It's choosing delight, rest, and pleasure on purpose. Because saying yes to yourself, that's the thing that finally lets you fill your table with everybody else. Come find your sacred yes with me. Follow and listen to For the Love wherever you get your podcasts.
1: Some people think it's weird. I don't.
2: Our dog, Toby, literally, I'm like, this dog understands word for word things that we're telling him. Like, word for word. And just so I know that I'm not crazy, which I am, but like about this particular topic, researchers have found that dogs process speech in a human-like way. They understand consonants. They understand words. They know exactly what you're saying. So yeah. If you're ever like, am I crazy, or the dog just understand that? Nope, they understood it 100%. No,
1: sometimes I also feel like I can talk to my dog telepathically as well. Do you ever do that?
2: Yeah, so that's you're supposed to do that. That's normal.

0: Hey, we're excited for another Friday Takeover coming up this Friday because Lee Bryce is going to be here.
1: And Lee Bryce has brand new music out, so we're going to talk to him about that, about the fact that he made me cry, and I feel like he got a little bit of joy out of it. I want to ask him about that. I'm like, is that good? Is that a good thing? You know?
0: Yeah, maybe not.

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1: Something like that. It sounds a little insane, but that is how it ends up in our WTF headlines.

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1: This one says, fake child modeling agent blew couples $4.6 million on Taylor Swift tickets.
2: Isn't this wild? This is a true story, by the way. This person is in jail because of this.
1: How
2: by the way,
1: do
2: they only
1: you...
2: got 5 years of Swift. Listen, this is wrong, okay? They got five. This person got 5 years in prison for swindling this family out of $4.6 million.
1: Well,
2: I'm sorry.
1: That's a lot of money.
2: $1 million a year. Just about not enough. Not enough time, if you want my opinion.
1: You got to. These people, though, must not be very smart to be able to pay this guy that much money.
2: Or they just have so much money that $4.6 million wasn't really like a lot.
1: Who are these people?
2: I don't know.
1: We keep hearing about these people. I want to know who they are because it drives me crazy.

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0: So you know when your dog does something wrong, like let's say gets into the garbage, and then you're like, who did this? What did you do this for? And then they get the sad look and their ears are back and you're like, okay.
1: Yeah, they feel guilty for doing the thing.
0: Yeah, you got the guilty look. Yeah. Some people are saying, though, that dogs actually don't feel guilt. And so this is just them reacting to how you're talking to them.
1: It's not even just some people. They did like a whole research study on it to see if your dog actually felt guilty, which apparently they were talking to them. Because as we heard earlier, your dog understands like consonants and like English words. So they must have just asked. Apparently, dogs don't feel guilty. So they're looking at you. They're messing with you. Their eyes are saying, oh my God, I'm so sorry. But their hearts are like, I'm going to do it again the second you turn your back.

0: 7. It's the Last Laugh with Rob and Holly.
1: We do have another super funny featured stand-up comedian here for you. Her name is Amy Barnes.
2: And she's talking about, you know, when you finally settle down.
3: How many of you guys have a significant other? A few of you guys? Yeah? How many of you look at them and you know you could have done better? Come on. This song is for us.

0: But
1: I settled for you. There's no sense pretending what we both know is true. When the day came along, I finally knew my dreams were not coming true.

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cowboy boots on the subway? Around here? Absolutely. We're all country in the big city. New York's Country 94.7. Odyssey's We Can't Survive concert. Starring Megan Maroney. Michelle Branch.

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0: Stickman Show, that is Mo over there. I am Stickman, and you know what? All I need right now is maybe $20,000 and a hug. That's all.
1: I can help you with the hug part.
0: She won't enjoy that. She's not a hugger.
1: I'll put in the effort.

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0: enough.
1: Did you know that the snowman is patented?
2: What?
1: So there's a guy in New York City, and he received a patent back in 2011 for a device that makes building a snowman easier. Now, I'm going to try my best to explain it. Instead of rolling up three huge balls of snow and trying to lift them on top of each other, this guy invented something that uses a lightweight spheres that snow can stick to, and you stack them up and cover them with snow, so you got yourself a snowman. And he patented it, and even in the patent, if you're reading the thing in the patent, it says, the following is not a joke patent. So, I mean, this guy's really trying to make money on it.
2: But isn't it the product itself, not the snowman?
1: Agreed. Yeah. Right. Yes.
2: But he's trying to make more out of nothing?
1: Exactly.
2: I've never even heard of this before.
1: Me neither.
2: But now look, everybody's going to go get one.
1: Everybody, here we are.
2: Talk about it.
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0: A thief in India swallowed a gold necklace valued at almost $1,000.
1: Oh.
0: So they fed him bananas and, quote, special liquids to help rid it from his body.
1: Okay.
0: So when it finally returns, who's going to wear said necklace?
1: Oh, not it.
0: No.

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1: Good things keep happening to Ella Langley. Country music is taking over the sales charts this year. According to chart data, Ella Langley's Be Her is the best-selling song released in 2026 so far across all genres. And country music has five songs in the top 10. Stella Lefty's Boston comes in at number 4, followed by Ella and Morgan's I Can't Love You Anymore at number 6. Luke Combs has two songs on the list, Be By You at number 7 and Sleepless in a Hotel Room at number 10. So half the top 10 belongs to country music, and Ella's sitting at number 1.
2: I always thought that it was the headliner that bought the opening act the big gifts. Hear me out for just a minute. Chase Matthew wrapped up opening for Jason Aldean on his Songs About Us tour, and as a thank you, Chase bought Jason a 1968 Pontiac Le Mans off Facebook Marketplace. He picked the 68 Hot Rod because of the line in Jason's song, My Kind of Party. Chase says that he spent the last couple of months getting the car fixed up, adding his own little personal touches. Apparently, a thank you card ain't cutting it no more. I don't know. That's Country Spotlight with Mo and Stickman.

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0: right, look, I know it's late at night, but according to this, the average person says their first cuss word of the day by 10:54 a.m. I wonder if that accounts for us third shifters, too. I mean,
1: maybe 10 p.m.
0: Maybe. I mean, in other words, the average person fills up their car with gas about 10:54 a.m.
1: I believe that.
0: There you go.

0: It is time for the Mo and Stick Man country question. What is the strangest thing in your purse or pockets right now? By the way, backpacks count if you want to go with backpacks.
1: Yeah, briefcase, whatever you carry your stuff in.
0: Other than my car keys, my pockets are empty.
1: I don't know. I rummaged through my purse. I would say the oddest thing that I had in there that people probably don't always carry is a set of earplugs.
0: Oh, yeah.
1: Because we go to a lot of loud shows.
0: Sure.
1: I don't like my ears ringing the next day, so I like to pop those babies in on occasion.
0: For me, it was a backpack find for me, and there is a random charging block. You know, like you plug the USB thing into the wall or whatever.
1: Oh, yeah.
0: No wire, just the block. No idea why.
1: That's a good, useful thing to carry around.
0: No idea why.
1: Maybe you should get a cord for it.
0: I should probably get a cord for it. So it is the Mo and Stick Man country question. What is the strangest thing in your purse or pockets or backpack? If you're listening on the Odyssey app, just tap on the microphone on the station page. Leave us a voice message.

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0: It is the Moe and Stickman Country Question. What's the strangest thing in your purse, pockets, or backpack right now?
1: A pair of dirty socks.
0: Please explain.
1: Because I just left for work.
0: Okay.
1: And

0: It is the Mo and Stickman Country Question. What is the strangest thing in your purse, pockets, or backpack right now?
1: Pedialyte.
2: Pedialyte?
1: No, Pedialyte.
2: Pedialyte.
0: What's that?
1: It's for when

0: It's the Moe and Stickman country question. What is the strangest thing in your purse, pockets, or backpack right now?
1: I mean, I could make you a list. I could win Let's Make a Deal with this handbag. But the most... the strangest thing is because my kids are 16 and 24, so I have a Lego minifigure in my purse.
2: Oh.
0: Yeah, that... Why?
1: Because when he was 8, I was having a really bad... When my 16-year-old was 8, I was having a really bad day, and he sent me one of those Lego guys.

0: friends.
1: You know what we say here on the Mo and Stickman Show. If you have the opportunity to spread good news, always take that opportunity. We're going to talk about a five-year-old doing really good things for the military.
2: Wow.

In New York, we don't do small. The biggest hits, the country superstars, they're right here. And we're glad you are too. We are New York's Country 94.7.

0: Say so. We take our rules pretty serious here on the Mo and Stickman Show. And right at the top of the list, the rule is if you have the opportunity to spread good news, always take that opportunity. So we're gonna do that now. A five-year-old New York girl braved the rain to raise nearly $1,500 for military veterans with a neighborhood lemonade stand.
1: Wow.
0: Her name is Dava Cummings. She held the fundraiser for the second straight year, and it benefited the Honor Flight Syracuse, and it doubled the $800 that she raised last year. Now, she comes from a military family, including a father who served in the Army, and she also participates in a pageant organization that emphasizes community service and supporting veterans.

0: And by the way, donations are still coming in. I gave you a $1,500 number. I'm sure it's much larger now.
1: So impressive to do that kind of work at that age.
0: At 5 years old.

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Ladies, if your husband seems to be a little bit grumpier as he gets older, apparently there is a name for that. And it sounds like, well, I'll just tell you what it is coming up on the Mo and Stick Man Show. Y'all just hang on.

0: All right, ladies, if your husband get a little grumpier with every little birthday, it's actually common. It's called irritable male syndrome. Some people call it IMS.
1: Not to be confused with IBS. Which maybe they coincide. I don't know.
0: It describes symptoms in that some men experience because their testosterone levels are starting to decline with age. Irritability, fatigue, trouble sleeping, lack of motivation, difficulty concentrating. Now, it's not an official medical diagnosis, but researchers have been using the term since 2001.
1: Is this where I'm supposed to feel sad for them? As a female who has to endure stuff my entire life? Yeah, we have something like that, but it's worse. It's called menopause.
0: Ow.
1: Man. Oh, I'm sorry. I didn't show sympathy. Should I show sympathy right there?
0: You lashing out there a little bit.
1: I'm just saying, like, we all feel like that in some way or another. You're making it sound like it's, ain't nobody show me sympathy when I'm all grumpy.
0: Listen, anytime you want sympathy from me, you just ask. Anytime.
1: Is it okay if I don't reciprocate?

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0: Yesterday was blasphemy day.
1: Oh.
0: And I'm just now thinking of a joke. You ready?
1: Okay.
0: So yesterday was blasphemy day, so I'll start. The best Batman was George Clooney.
1: Oh.
0: Said what I said.
1: Those are fine words.

0: When is too early to put up your Halloween decorations?
1: I personally think they can go up when we're in October. But I know some people maybe don't feel the same way. Now, if you're feeling a fall vibe, and that's cool in September, but all the Halloween type things, October.
0: All right. So there's a poll that says 42% of Americans say October 1st through the 15th. That's the earliest acceptable time.
1: Agreed.
0: There's another 18% that say you should wait to the second half of October.
1: Oh, wow.
0: And then there's like 16% that says anytime after Labor Day.
1: Sick man. Actually, I feel that you're getting to a point where you might bypass and just go ahead and put up your Christmas stuff in October.
0: Man, I am chomping at the bit for Christmas decorations. I can't wait.
1: Almost every weekend, I get a text of some new thing he's
0: Guess what
1: added
0: I
1: to
0: did.
1: His Christmas decorations.
0: Guess what this is?
1: Christmas decorations.
0: I've been buying Christmas decorations since April.
1: It's ridiculous.

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0: with gas and grocery prices putting a hurting on everybody's wallet, scammers have come up with new ways to get your money. So they're sending out postcards and they're promising hundreds of dollars in free gas or groceries. And they even look like they're from like the official organizations, or maybe it sounds like one you might trust. And all you have to do is give them some personal information and pay a small processing fee. And that's where they get you, because that little fee could turn into unauthorized charges on your cards or even reoccurring payments that you never agreed to.
1: Yikes.
0: Consumer advocates are saying that if you get one of these postcards, verify the offer using a phone number that you know. Not necessarily the number on the card, a number that you know. Or if it sounds too good to be true, it probably is.
1: Yeah, most mail stuff to me is just instant trash.
0: It's kind of scary.
1: I don't really spend much time perusing it. Unless it's a bill, I guess I have to pay attention to that. But other than that, I don't pay attention.

According to this, Charlie Sheen is going to star in a new sitcom. Yeah, he retired from TV, and then he's decided to take another crack at it. I mean, another crack at it. Another crack at it. Sorry.

0: Scientists have discovered radio waves that are coming from a planet 63 light years from Earth.
1: What?
0: Now, they've not fully got it deciphered yet, but it has something to do with caller number 9 and air supply tickets.
1: Really? Wow.

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1: Good things keep happening to Ella Langley. Country music is taking over the sales charts this year. According to chart data, Ella Langley's Be Her is the best-selling song released in 2026 so far across all genres. And country music has five songs in the top 10. Stella Lefty's Boston comes in at number 4, followed by Ella and Morgan's I Can't Love You Anymore at number 6. Luke Combs has two songs on the list, Be By You at number 7 and Sleepless in a Hotel Room at number 10. So half the top 10 belongs to country music, and Ella's sitting at number 1.
2: I always thought that it was the headliner that bought the opening act the big gifts. Hear me out for just a minute. Chase Matthew wrapped up opening for Jason Aldean on his Songs About Us tour, and as a thank you, Chase bought Jason a 1968 Pontiac Le Mans off Facebook Marketplace. He picked the 68 Hot Rod because of the line in Jason's songs, My Kind of Party. Chase says that he spent the last couple of months getting the car fixed up, adding his own little personal touches. Apparently, a thank you card ain't cutting it no more. I don't know. That's Country Spotlight with Mo and Stickman.

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0: There is a brand new video store. It's opened in Brooklyn, New York, and it's called Night Owl Video. And they are going completely old school. Shelves filled with Blu-rays, DVDs, VHS tapes, and even laser discs. 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
1: Okay.
0: And right now, they're selling movies with new Blu-rays running about $20 to $40. And eventually, they plan to offer rentals as well, which means there is a whole generation that may finally get to experience the joy of wandering around a video store for 45 minutes with dad going, "Just pick something!"
1: I mean, that is a good night when you go to Pizza Hut, get you a pizza at the restaurant.
0: That's right.
1: Red glass and everything.
0: Yep.
1: And then you head on over and go pick you out a movie or two.
0: Man, that's a weekend right there.
1: I always loved it when I'd ask Dad, "How many can we pick out?" Because, you know, I think you could rent maybe six.
0: Yep.
1: And you're like, "You get two tonight." Yes! We're going to pick out two.

0: That puts a wraps on it for the Mo and Stickman Show for today. Before we go, though, the headline reads, Dolly Parton stars in Cup of Ambition coffee commercial filmed before her passing.
1: Oh, really?
0: When else is she going to film it? She certainly didn't film it after.
1: That's true.
0: Say goodbye, Mo.
1: Goodbye, Mo.

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1: Good morning,
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0: Jagger.
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0: Rise and Shine.
3: Good morning.
2: Good morning, everybody.
0: Jenny and Jagger in the morning.
4: Now that I have my coffee,
5: let's get it.
6: Well, good morning and happy October. Today is the first, believe it or not.
2: So Halloween, right around the corner.
6: Right.
2: I feel like now it's okay to decorate. I have neighbors that have had their Halloween decor up like throughout the month of September. That felt a little early to me.
6: Yeah.
2: But we're officially in spooky season now.
6: I think my sister leaves it up all year long.
2: Does she?
6: Maybe.
7: Oh, does she have like one of those skeletons and then just puts like, you know, a Santa Claus outfit on it for Christmas?
6: I think she changes it up for the holidays. But yeah, there's some kind of Halloween decoration
7: leprechaun
6: up all year.
7: Leprechaun outfit for St. Patrick's Day.
6: Yeah.
2: Well, I don't know if you guys know that, but Halloween is truly the most decorated holiday of all the holidays, even over Christmas.
6: I didn't know that.
2: Yeah.
6: Wow.
2: A little fun fact for you.
6: Well, happy spooky season. It's New York's Country 94.7.

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1: It's my time to shine, Jagger.
0: Oh, it is your time to shine, Jenny.
1: True crime time to shine. I am a true crime junkie, and I have been an avid watcher of Court TV, now purchased by the Law and Crime Network, for many years. And I literally made this guy be my friend.
0: It's not hard to become your friend, Jenny.
1: Cody, are you there?
0: Cody Thomas.
2: I'm here, my friend. Good morning.
0: Good morning, Cody. It's great to hear your voice, Cody.
1: Because here's the thing. I'll be honest with you. I could talk true crime with you all day. In fact, I have made you my friend, which I'm so sorry for that.
2: It's true, folks. There's sometimes in the evenings, I'll get a text from Jenny. Hey, what do you think about this? What do you think about Taylor Swift?
0: I love that.
2: And I'm like, listen, girl, let's tap in. Let's talk about it.
0: I love that.
1: I'm telling you, I love this guy.
0: And of course, Cody Thomas, he is an anchor host of Court TV. He's a prominent legal journalist, and we appreciate Cody taking time out to join us here on Jenny and Jagger in the morning.
1: Yes. This Lindsay Clancy trial, I mean, man, you know it. This was nationwide. Mm-hmm. Everybody was talking about this trial. And for those who have been living under a rock and don't know, essentially this is the woman who, it was all about mental health, right? She took the lives of her three beautiful children, and may we always remember them. And then it kind of, as the trial went on, it sort of took a life of its own in the fact that her husband, Patrick, almost became like, it was a whole separate side story that people really grabbed onto, saying, I think Patrick did it, you know, and I don't think Lindsay did it at all. I mean, the story just, it went on and on. And then ultimately we ended up with a hung jury.
0: So there was a hearing and everyone's back in the courtroom for the first time since the hung jury. Can you tell us what happened with that?
2: At the hearing, it was a brief hearing, but it had a big bombshell turn on behalf of Kevin Reddington, who kind of during this trial became America's defense lawyer here, you know, advocating on behalf of women's mental health, which obviously no one's mitigating that in any capacity. You know, the postpartum thing is a very real, very, you know, actual thing that a lot of women go to. But of course, during that original trial, Jenny, we know that no one pretty much was disputing that Lindsay Clancy committed these murders. The defense side had conceded that, yes, you know, this happened. The prosecution, yes, this happened. All they were arguing during the first trial was criminal responsibility, whether she was in her right mind and understood and can appreciate the nature of what she was doing. Well, at this hearing, Kevin Reddington, in this kind of bombshell, you know, soliloquy to the judge, kind of pointed towards the prosecution saying, hey, actually, you didn't prove that Lindsay killed these children beyond a reasonable doubt.
1: Whoa.
2: So that was like, wait a minute. I thought the whole trial was we knew she did this. Mm. It was just about the mental health aspect.
1: Right.
2: Then he goes on kind of like talking about how originally he wanted a what they call a bifurcated trial, which is pretty much a trial split in two parts. And like, you know, first of all, you got to prove that she did it. And, you know, if you do, was she criminally responsible anyway? Which to me, that signals an extra level of complexity. But complexity is what the defense wants. Always. Simplicity is for the prosecution to make people digest, understand, you know, this is what's going on, boom, boom, boom, boom, boom, in the way a five-year-old could understand. But obviously the defense wants to put some smoke in the mirror, so, you know, to create that reasonable doubt. But that was the big bombshell there, because it's like, you went a whole trial for 6 weeks, five and a half, 6 weeks, understanding, you know, to everyone's knowledge that, yes, she did this, but now it's like, oh, well, maybe she didn't do it.
1: Cody.
2: Prosecution, you prove it.
1: Cody, is this almost leaning into the whole, maybe Patrick did do it? Do you know what I mean? Is that?
2: I mean, you know, nothing's fully, you know, on paper substantiated behind that theory that, you know, like you said, became a mind of its own. But it seems to be, you know, adjacent to that. Because if the prosecution, if he wants them to prove it, Are you trying to point to somebody else? Mm. Like, the prosecution can't prove it? Like, where are you getting at with this?
1: Mm-hmm.
2: And so then he goes on, he files that Rule 25 motion, which is pretty much, you know, a motion to dismiss all the charges entirely.
1: Right.
2: Which the judge has taken that under advisement. You know, that wasn't decided upon during the hearing.
1: Mm-hmm.
2: But they'll be back in court on November 2nd to, you know, decide on, you know, maybe there's a new trial date, because that's also not been officially put on the books yet, a new trial date or anything like that. In fact, there's been no official word on if the case will be retried by DA Timothy Cruz. And if it is retried, will they keep those same top charges of first-degree murder? Will it come down to, you know, maybe a second-degree murder where there's the possibility to go to a bench trial instead of going in front of a jury?
1: Yeah.
2: All these things are still up in the air until the next court date. But I just found that to be very interesting, this strong strategic pivot, I should say, by the defense here to add this extra layer of, actually, Commonwealth, prove that she did it first, and then we'll talk criminal responsibility.
0: Wow.
1: It is wild, because that's a huge pivot from, and at the original trial, it was really about, like, yes, she did it, but, you know, let's talk about why.
0: Wow.
1: Right? The criminal responsibility.
0: Cuddy, you just made me think of a total question to go along with this. The fact that you said everybody in the globe knows about this case, how would you find a new jury that doesn't know anything about this case?
1: Yeah.
2: I mean, that's been a question I've been posing to legal analysts for the past, you know, week or 2 weeks, because I imagine how hard it is to find a jury initially, because you got to think about the mental health aspect. Mm-hmm. You got to think about if there are going to be mothers on the jury, how they feel about, you know, filicide, the act of, you know, killing your own child. All these different layers of the trial in its initial nature. Now you've gone through the whole thing where millions upon millions of people know about it and know everything about it, that follows every single detail. Some of them have bought into the conspiracy theories. And not to mention, my friends, remember the 60 Minutes interview that Patrick Clancy did on CBS, which, you know, it didn't have a whole lot of meat to it, but it's still something. I'm sure that could be part of the voir dire process when they're, you know, doing jury selection if this thing goes to a second trial. Mm-hmm. Hey, did you see the CBS 60 Minutes? How do you feel about that theory? How do you feel about Patrick Clancy? You know, all these different things are just... It's just making things, like I said, a little more complex.
1: What's the date again? November what?
2: 2nd.
1: So November 2nd.
2: Up, you know, a little bit over a month.
0: Right.
2: So they'll be back in court, and we'll know decisions, you know, made in regards to, I guess, you know, new trial date. If the Rule 25 motion gets granted and everything,
1: talk,
2: you know,
1: slower.
0: Jenny loves this. Cody, Jenny loves what you're saying.
1: I love this kind of stuff. I love it. Cody from Court TV / Law and Crime Network. And just thanks for all you do and for keeping me entertained all the time.
2: Absolutely. Happy to do it. Thanks for having me always.
0: Our pleasure, Cody Thomas. Thank you so much.
1: Bye, friend.

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0: it spicy, just like Hattie B's. Here's Nashville Nuggets with Jenny and Jagger in the morning.
1: All right, so Lady A's Charles Kelly went on Instagram yesterday and revealed the news that he has blood cancer.
2: I had this couple random rib fractures that happened, which sparked, my doctor into having me do several different blood tests. One of the last blood tests we did, they found a blood cancer in there called multiple myeloma.
1: Oh my gosh, that's heartbreaking. He says he's young, he feels healthy, and that treatments have come so far, even in the last like 5 years, they've really come a long way, that life expectancy exceeds what it used to be, and he feels really hopeful about it.
3: Good.
1: I guess he also knows somebody in the business that's been going through that as well, oddly, at the same time, so he feels like he's got a good support system with it, and we just pray and wish nothing but the best for him.
3: Of course, yes.
1: That is just horrible news.
3: Right.
1: All right, to lift things up just a little bit, we got to talk about our girl Dolly.
4: Myself a cup of ambition.
1: That cup of ambition, her new coffee line.
3: Yes.
1: She ensured that she would be here for the nationwide launch of her cup of ambition coffee despite being terminally ill.
3: Mm.
1: That woman.
3: She was amazing.
1: I'm serious.
3: By the way, I think they launched it on National Coffee Day.
1: They did.
3: That's what she wanted. She wanted that release date to be National Coffee Day.
1: How clever. And coffee sales will support Dolly's Imagination Library. The coffee is available everywhere now. And by everywhere, I don't know. I have to go grocery shopping this week.
3: I will buy some for us if I see it.
1: 100%. But I would imagine they just make it sound like it's going to be everywhere. So
3: I love that.
1: That's exciting.
5: Good.
3: Yes.
1: And the list of performers for the upcoming 2026 Victoria's Secret Fashion Show is stacked.
5: You're so proud of yourself right now.
3: I think she is. Look at her.
1: That makes me laugh.
3: You okay? Hi, Jenny.
1: Yeah, you're all 13. You know that, right?
3: Yeah, sometimes.
1: Okay. Some of the biggest female performers in music are going to be a part of it. What happened to that one?
3: I don't know. Did you hear that one go off? It was like, bang. Sorry.
1: Don't apologize. Okay, announced yesterday, Megan Maroney. Is going to be a part of it.
3: She is, yes.
1: Because she has a beautiful voice.
3: Yeah, yeah, sure.
5: Yes.
1: I'm crying, okay.
3: Okay.
1: Megan Maroney is going to be a part of it. It's going to live stream.
3: Well. Be careful with that live stream, guys.
1: I know. On Victoria's Secret socials and YouTube from LA on Sunday, the Lord's Day.
3: Oh, my goodness.
1: October 18th, go away.
3: Yes, bye.
0: Jenny and Jagger in the morning. 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
1: Okay, the three of us are absolutely music fanatics because, well, we just are. And that's why we do what we do. Mm-hmm. We love music of all genres. You found something interesting, a list about songs that are complete perfection.
0: Yes.
1: From start to finish.
0: I love this. Rolling Stone did a poll with their readers, I guess. And it says, we asked you, what song is perfect from start to finish? This is what you said. So this is all from readers.
1: So this isn't just like, sometimes you got a catchy hook, right?
0: Mm-hmm.
1: We all love a good catchy hook. But this is like from the moment the song starts all the way through to the very last note.
0: Perfection. Exactly. Okay. Exactly. From the very first note to the very last note. That's what this is all about.
1: Okay.
0: And we actually have the top five here to play for you.
1: Okay. So what's the top five perfect song from start to finish?
0: Number five on the list, Tears for Fears, Everybody Wants to Rule the World.
1: I love that song.
0: Me too.
1: Do you know, I would agree with that. That's perfection.
0: I like hearing it to the very last note,
1: yeah.
0: Jenny. Like that's a song that definitely fits that.
1: And when it starts, you know what you're about to hear. You're like, oh yeah.
2: The beginning is excellent.
1: Right.
0: That's a great song.
1: That's good. Okay. Oh, yeah. I like this list already. Number five. So number four.
0: Number four on the list, Pearl Jam and Black.
1: It's another really good song.
0: Great song.
2: If I'm being fair, I can take it or leave it with that one.
0: Okay. Well, you have a right to have an opinion, Matt.
2: That's fine.
1: It's a great song. Start to finish, I don't think it would have come to mind, but that is a great song. Okay. All right.
0: Number three.
1: Yeah.
0: Eagles, Hotel California. Welcome to the
1: Hotel California. Can I give an unpopular opinion?
2: Yeah.
0: Wow.
1: I loathe this song.
0: Really?
1: I do not like this song. I never have.
0: Okay. So far on this list, Jenny doesn't like that one. Matt doesn't like Pearl Jam.
1: But
0: Black.
1: I know it's a classic. I mean, it's popular for a reason. I get it. I've never liked it.
2: Okay. I tolerate the Pearl Jam song. Jenny outright doesn't like it.
0: Okay.
1: I just don't like the
2: doesn't
1: that
2: like
1: song. And
2: Hotel
1: I like the
2: California.
1: Eagles.
0: Okay. Yeah, you do
1: like
0: actually like the Eagles.
1: I do.
0: All right. So number two on the list, do you guys like Led Zeppelin, Stairway to Heaven?
2: Yeah. And she's buying the
1: stairway. I mean, I like when it kicks in a little more, but you know.
0: That's

0: big one. Okay.
1: I get it. I get why it's on the list.
0: Okay.
1: Again, it's not really one I need to hear start to finish.
0: Well, I think you're going to love number one. I think you're both going to love number one on this list. So, number one on Rolling Stone's list of the perfect song from start to finish.
1: Okay.
0: It's Queen, Bohemian Rhapsody.
1: Okay. I get it. There's so many elements to this song. It's up, you're down.
0: It's so many lives. I mean, think about it. It had its original run in the 70s. Then, of course, Wayne's World brought it back in the 90s. Yep. So many different types of age groups got to enjoy this song in different facets of life, right?
1: Yeah.
0: I see why that's number one, because people like to bang their head to it. I mean, we saw that in Wayne's World with Wayne and Garth.
2: Zero arguments on number one from me.
0: Okay.
2: Done.
1: Party on, Wayne.
0: Party on, Garth.

0: Wake up.
1: Good morning,
0: Jenny.
1: Good morning,
0: Jagger.
2: Good morning,
0: Rise and Shine.
2: Good morning.
1: Good morning, everybody.
0: Jenny and Jagger in the morning.
3: Now that I have my coffee,
4: let's get it.
3: All right, Jagger's Knowledge Knockout is coming up. Who's going to take me on, Jay? I love pop culture trivia. I just love playing this game.
1: Do you know what? I'll bet you had one of those calendars on your desk growing up where you like peel a page a day and it's got some random like pop culture fact on it. Do you know what I'm talking about?
3: I'm sure my mom got me something like that when I was a kid.
1: It's where you learned it all.
3: I just learned it all from living life, Jenny. Living life and loving pop culture.
1: Well, your chance to see if you could knock Jagger out. Jagger's Knowledge Knockout. It's on the way.
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0: gonna knock you out. Are you gonna knock him out? He's gonna knock you out. Are you gonna knock him out? It's Jagger's Knowledge Knockout with Jenny and Jagger in the morning.
1: I love pop culture trivia. It's my thing, and I love playing this game.
2: Don't be scared. Okay. A lot of people say, you know, the spotlight gets on them when they're actually playing the game. They do very well in their car, you know, when they're just listening. Spotlight's on. It's a little trickier.
1: I'm sure I'd feel the same way if we were on, like, Jeopardy or something like that. The spotlights are on. The TV camera's running. I feel the same. I'd probably feel the same way if I was on TV with that.
2: Just don't get in your head about it.
1: Okay, I'll be okay. Hopefully they'll be okay.
2: I hope so, too. All right, got to get you out of here into the isolation booth.
1: Okay, bye, guys.
2: Okay, bye. All right, Matt, who do we have today?
3: Antoinette is here.
2: Well, hello, Antoinette. How are you doing?
4: Hi, great. How are you?
2: Hey, I'm doing all right.
4: I'm excited. I'm heading to school and we heard it and first wanted to call in and give it a try.
2: Love it. Now you say we. Do you have somebody in the car there with you?
4: I've got my three kids, yeah.
2: All right.
4: To school drop off.
2: Oh, how old? What grades are they in?
4: I've got a sixth grader, a third grader, and a kindergartner.
2: Okay, busy mama. All right, well, let's see what you got, all right?
4: Oh, okay, I'm nervous.
2: I know. Don't be nervous. Okay. Who voices Donkey in the animated Shrek franchise?
4: Eddie Murphy.
2: That is correct. Eddie Murphy. What is Kramer's first name on the classic sitcom Seinfeld?
4: Oh, my God. Oh, Kramer.
2: Blank Kramer.
3: Yeah, that's his last name.
2: Right.
4: Oh, yeah. It's something... I can't think of it.
2: Blank Kramer.
4: It's not going to come to me. I don't know it.
2: That's all right. All right. Which massively popular YouTuber is world famous for hosting extreme high budget challenges featuring huge cash prizes?
4: Who's the Beast Game, guys. Who's Mr. Beast? It's Mr. Beast.
2: It's
4: right?
2: Mr. Beast. Yes.
3: Yeah, there you go.
2: Nicely done. All right. Hey, 2 out of 3 is very well done. We'll get Jagger out of isolation.
4: I'll take it.
2: Okay. Hold on. All right.

0: with Jenny and Jagger in the morning.
1: All right, Antoinette, you still there?
2: Yes.
1: Matt, we've got to get Jagger out of isolation. Let's go.
3: Yes, we do.
2: Okay.
3: Let's bring him back.
1: There he is.
4: Hi, Jenny.
1: The man, the myth, the legend.
4: Wow.
1: Look at that.
4: That's a nice way to say things for me.

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1: Cosmo Kramer.
2: It's Cosmo Kramer. Well done.
1: Thank you.
2: Just couldn't think of that one. And which massively popular YouTuber is world famous for hosting extreme high-budget challenges featuring huge cash prizes?
1: That's Mr. Beast.
2: It's Mr. Beast. 3 out of 3.
1: Oh, no. It's Annette. No. I got you.
2: Hey, Antoinette, you guys were so much fun. Please promise you'll call back and try again sometime, okay?
3: Yes, we will.
2: Okay.
3: We listen every morning.
1: Thank you.
2: We love you for it.
1: Thank you. Have a good day. Bye-bye.
3: Thanks. You too.
4: Jagger just knocked you out. You're the loser of this bout. Jagger just knocked you out. You've lost and there's no doubt.
5: Jenny and Jagger in the morning. 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

0: buzzing on Lower Broadway? You're about to find out. Here's Nashville Nuggets with Jenny and Jagger in the morning. It's a quarter
1: after one. Some really sad news. Lady A's Charles Kelly went on Instagram yesterday and revealed the news that, sadly, he has blood cancer.
2: I had this couple random rib fractures that happened, which sparked my doctor into having me do several different blood tests. One of the last blood tests we did, they found a blood cancer in there called multiple myeloma. Mm.
1: Terrible. He says he's young. He feels good, actually. And the treatments have come so far. Even in the last 5 years, they've made serious advancements on this, that the life expectancy exceeds what it used to be.
3: Right.
1: He actually has another friend, sounds like a friend in the industry, who's going through, strangely, the same rare thing. And so he's got somebody in his corner to sort of, you know, help him get through this. And he's feeling really hopeful. So just God bless. Prayers for Charles Kelly. I was really sad to see that yesterday.
3: Right.
1: Dolly Parton. Cup of Ambition. It's the name of her coffee.
3: I know.
1: And she ensured that she'd be here for the nationwide launch of her Cup of Ambition coffee, despite being terminally ill. She created an ad and everything for it. Coffee sales will support Dolly's Imagination Library. Mm. And the coffee, it says it's available everywhere now.
3: So I can't wait to find it.
1: Gotta think it's, you know, it's everywhere. So
3: I will find my Cup of Ambition and bring it in for you.
1: Same girl, same. I can't wait.
3: Yes, yes.
1: And the list of performers for the upcoming 2026 Victoria's Secret fashion show. You guys watch for all the fashion, don't you?
3: Of course.
1: No. It's stacked with some of the biggest female.
3: Did you say stacked?
1: I'm sorry, I said stacked. Some of the biggest female performers in music are going to be a part of that. Announced yesterday, Megan Maroney. Be a part of it.
3: She will be.
1: All for the fashion.
3: Love that.
1: Again, right?
3: Yeah.
1: Live streaming on Victoria's Secret socials and YouTube. This has actually become like a really big thing for a fashion show.
3: It's been a big thing for a long time, guys. This isn't the first time, but it's cool that Megan Maroney's involved in it.
1: Yeah. Correct. It's going to live stream socials and YouTube from Los Angeles on Sunday, October 18th.
3: Yeah.
0: Jenny and Jagger in the morning. 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
1: Jagger, you brought this to the table this morning. Which song is perfect from start to finish based on a list from Rolling Stone magazine? And we talked about the top five. What we haven't talked about is country music. There's not a whole lot on that list at all.
0: There's actually one song that made their top 30. It's in the top 10. This is kind of a big deal. Wichita Lineman by Glenn Campbell's number 7.
2: And the Wichita Lineman.
1: Matt, I know you love that song.
3: I love it. It's perfect.
2: You're still on the line.
0: Yeah.
3: A lot of people consider, I've seen articles written about this song thinking it's the greatest song ever written. Period.
1: I'm just surprised, though, of all the fantastic country songs that are out there over the last, I don't know how many years, that's the only one that made the list. You know what I'm saying?
3: Yes, very much so.
1: I feel like there's a lot missed.
0: A lot of this list, honestly, guys, was from the classic rock genre. If you really want to look at it.
3: Yeah, you're
0: kinda,
3: right.
0: Kind of where we're coming from.
1: Well, we work on a country station,
0: yes,
1: so I thought, you know, let's pick our favorite country songs. Not even favorite country songs, just the ones that we think are absolutely perfect from start to finish. Jagger, what would you say as a music aficionado?
0: I don't feel like that's the word you were to say.
1: I couldn't say connoisseur, but aficionado.
0: For me, guys, I'm going to take it back to my beginnings.

0: memories of kind of tapping into a little bit of the country world in the 90s as I was a kid in high school.
1: Yeah.
0: First time I ever heard this song, I loved it from the start to the finish. To this day, I think as I've gotten older, I appreciate the emotion of the song, the meaning behind the song. It's no surprise that this is on my list. I'm sure for a lot of people that know me, Garth Brooks, The Dance. Mm.
2: But I'd have had to miss the dance.
1: Solid choice.
0: From the very beginning of the song with the piano, and it ends pretty much with a instrumental, is that a good word? Instrumental? I can't say that.
1: Instrumentation?
0: That's what I was trying to say.
1: Instrumentalism?
0: I was trying to say that. Instrumentation. I think that song's beautiful. To me, that's perfection as a country song. I think Garth Brooks hit that one out of the ballpark.
1: I will tell you, we've gotten several texts for that very song saying that that's what their idea of a perfect country song start to finish would
0: be. Oh, guys, that one hits me. I mean, I just heard that snippet. It's a very powerful song to me.
1: Yeah, it is. Okay, I will tell you mine, and it's a song that was introduced to me when I was little by my dad.
0: It
1: was his favorite country song at the time, and I remember loving everything about it from start to finish then, and as I listen to it now, of course, now a little sentimental because it reminds me of my dad, but aside from the emotional connection there, it's just the way the song starts, the way it goes through, touches your heart and emotions, and then the way it ends, and I'm talking about Poncho and Lefty by Willie Nelson and Merle Haggard.
2: All the Federalists say they could have had him any day. They only let him slip away.
1: Everything.
0: That's great.
1: About it. Gives me the chills. I love that song. But again, beyond just loving it, it is that one that I just think is perfectly done from start to finish.
0: Well, you know what? You could feel that hook of the song, the emotion in the hook, the instruments in the background, the way they produced it. It's all about production, guys. That's where a lot of this love for these songs comes from, is not only the magic of the songwriting and the artist's voices, it's the production element of these songs.
1: Well, and I don't know, I'm putting you on the spot, Matt. You may not have it. The very beginning of that song, it's you don't have it. It's interesting because where it, the way it starts, it's like dun, dun, dun, dun, dun, dun, dun, and you think you're going to go into this like bop, right? And then it takes you on a, you know, through a story.
0: That's great.
1: Poncho and Lefty.
0: I love Willie's voice there, and Merle Haggard as well. Well, okay, very good.
1: I love it. What is your pick, Matt?
3: Okay. Well, it's funny. Mine's also a story song too, Jenny.
0: Mm-hmm. Oh.
3: There's a lot of country music is story songs. And it also reminds me of that funny line from the Blues Brothers where the bartender's like, yep, we play both kinds of music, country and Western.
0: Yeah. What a great line.
3: Because this one's Western. And we're going to take it back a little bit here from 1959. Mm. Marty Robbins, El Paso.
0: Ooh.
2: Out in the West Texas town of El Paso, I fell in love with a Mexican girl.
3: This song is perfect to me. And I always want to listen to the whole thing.
2: Nighttime would find me in Rose's Cantina.
1: Yes, Matt.
3: It's like the cowboy trail song. I love it so much. And of course, being me, totally late to the party because I didn't even know about that song until Breaking Bad.
1: Yeah.
3: Believe it or not, it was featured in the finale of that show.
0: Wow.
3: And the woman in the song there from Marty Robbins, is her name's Felina. And that's what they called the finale of Breaking Bad. They called it Felina, which is an anagram for finale.
1: I probably thought it said finale. I read it wrong.
3: Felina. So after I heard that, I was like, what is this song?
0: Funky cold Felina.
3: And I looked into it, and once I really listened to it, I'm like, this song is wonderful.
0: That's a wonderful song. You know what's funny? I feel like I've heard that song as a kid. Jenny, do you remember these commercials? They had those commercials for like albums. Like the best songs of all time.
1: Yes,
0: I feel like I heard the snippet of that song.
1: You mean like the song titles would like go up the Star Wars?
0: Yes,
3: the scroll.
0: I'm pretty sure we heard El Paso in one of those commercials back in the day.
1: Totally right.
0: What a great song though.
4: Got it.

0: Wake up.
1: Good morning.
0: Jenny.
1: Good morning.
0: Jagger.
2: Good morning.
0: Rise and shine.
2: Good morning.
1: Good morning, everybody.
0: Jenny and Jagger in the morning.
3: Now that I have my coffee.
4: All right, tonight is the home opener for the New Jersey Devils. They're taking on the Philadelphia Flyers at the Prudential Center in Newark tonight. So let's go.
1: Let's go sports.
4: That's right. You love sports, Jenny.
1: I have no idea what sport you're talking about.
4: Talking about NHL hockey, Jenny.
5: Oh,
4: the New Jersey Devils, Jenny.
1: I genuinely had no idea what sport you were referring to.
5: You do know what hockey is, yes?
1: The stick? I got you. I got you.
4: So tonight is their home opener. Good luck to the Devils.
5: Oh my God.
4: We're going to put Jenny in like some room to watch sports highlights to figure out
1: Why
4: what we're talking about.
1: Why are you friends
4: about.
1: With me?
4: Well, we love you, but it's New York's Country 94.7.

0: New York's Country 94.7 with Jenny and Jagger in the morning.
1: It's my time to shine, Jagger.
0: Oh, it is your time to shine, Jenny.
1: True crime time to shine. I am a true crime junkie, and I have been an avid watcher of Court TV, now purchased by the Law and Crime Network, for many years. And I literally made this guy be my friend.
0: It's not hard to become your friend, Jenny.
1: Cody, are you there?
0: Cody Thomas.
2: I'm here, my friend. Good morning.
0: Good morning, Cody. It's great to hear your voice, Cody.
1: Because here's the thing. I'll be honest with you. I could talk true crime with you all day. In fact, I have made you my friend. Which I'm so sorry for that.
2: It's true, folks. There's sometimes in the evenings, I'll get a text from Jenny. Hey, what do you think about this? What do you think about Taylor Swift?
0: I love that.
2: And I'm like, listen, girl, let's tap in. Let's talk about it.
0: I love that.
1: I'm telling you, I love this guy.
0: And of course, Cody Thomas, he is an anchor host of Court TV. He's a prominent legal journalist, and we appreciate Cody taking time out to join us here on Jenny and Jagger in the morning.
1: Yes. This Lindsay Clancy trial, I mean, man, you know it. This was nationwide. Mm-hmm. Everybody was talking about this trial. And for those who have been living under a rock and don't know, essentially this is the woman who it was all about mental health, right? She took the lives of her three beautiful children, and may we always remember them. And then it kind of, as the trial went on, it sort of took a life of its own in the fact that her husband, Patrick, almost became like it was a whole separate side story that people really grabbed onto, saying, I think Patrick did it, you know, and I don't think Lindsay did it at all. I mean, the story just, it went on and on. And then ultimately we ended up with a hung jury.
0: So there was a hearing and everyone's back in the courtroom for the first time since the hung jury. Can you tell us what happened with that?
2: At the hearing, it was a brief hearing, but it had a big bombshell turn on behalf of Kevin Reddington, who kind of during his trial became America's defense lawyer here, you know, advocating on behalf of women's mental health, which obviously no one's mitigating that in any capacity. You know, the postpartum thing is a very real, very, you know, actual thing that a lot of women go to. But of course, during that original trial, Jenny, we know that no one pretty much was disputing that Lindsay Clancy committed these murders. The defense side had conceded that, yes, you know, this happened. The prosecution, yes, this happened. All they were arguing during the first trial was criminal responsibility, whether she was in her right mind and understood and could appreciate the nature of what she was doing. Well, at this hearing, Kevin Reddington, in this kind of bombshell, you know, soliloquy to the judge, kind of pointed towards the prosecution saying, hey, actually, you didn't prove that Lindsay killed these children beyond a reasonable doubt.
1: Whoa.
2: So that was like, wait a minute. I thought the whole trial was we knew she did this. Mm. It was just about the mental health aspect.
1: Right.
2: Then he goes on kind of like talking about how originally he wanted a what they call a bifurcated trial, which is pretty much a trial split in two parts. And like, you know, first of all, you got to prove that she did it. And, you know, if you do, was she criminally responsible anyway? Which to me, that signals an extra level of complexity. But complexity is what the defense wants. Always. Simplicity is for the prosecution to make people digest, understand, you know, this is what's going on, boom, boom, boom, boom, boom, in the way a 5-year-old could understand. But obviously the defense wants to put some smoke in the mirror, so, you know, to create that reasonable doubt. But that was the big bombshell there, because it's like you win a whole trial for 6 weeks, 5.5, 6 weeks, understanding, you know, to everyone's knowledge that, yes, she did this. But now it's like, oh, well, maybe she didn't do it.
1: Cody.
2: Prosecution, you prove it.
1: Cody, is this almost leaning into the whole maybe Patrick did do it? Do you know what I mean? Is that?
2: I mean, you know, nothing's fully, you know, on paper substantiated behind that theory that, you know, like you said, became a mind of its own. But it seems to be, you know, adjacent to that. Because if the prosecution, if he wants them to prove it, Are you trying to point to somebody else? Like, the prosecution can't prove it? Like, where are you getting at with this?
1: Mm-hmm.
2: And so then he goes on, he files that Rule 25 motion, which is pretty much, you know, a motion to dismiss all the charges entirely.
1: Right.
2: Which the judge is taking that under advisement. You know, that wasn't decided upon during the hearing.
0: Mm-hmm.
2: But they'll be back in court on November 2nd to, you know, decide on, you know, maybe there's a new trial date, because that's also not been officially put on the books yet, a new trial date or anything like that. In fact, there's been no official word on if the case will be retried by DA Timothy Cruz. And if it is retried, will they keep those same top charges of first-degree murder? Will it come down to, you know, maybe a second-degree murder where there's the possibility to go to a bench trial instead of going in front of a jury?
1: Yep.
2: All these things are still up in the air until the next court date. But I just found that to be very interesting, this strong strategic pivot, I should say, by the defense here to add this extra layer of, actually, Commonwealth, prove that she did it first, and then we'll talk criminal responsibility.
1: Wow. It is wild, because that's a huge pivot from, and at the original trial, it was really about, like, yes, she did it, but, you know, let's talk about why, right? The criminal responsibility.
0: Cody, you just made me think of a total question to go along with this. The fact that you said everybody in the globe knows about this case, how would you find a new jury that doesn't know anything about this case?
1: Yeah.
2: I mean, that's been a question I've been posing to legal analysts for the past, you know, week or 2 weeks, because I imagine how hard it is to find a jury initially.
1: Right.
2: Because you got to think about the mental health aspect. Mm-hmm. You got to think about if there are going to be mothers on the jury, how they feel about, you know, filicide, the act of, you know, killing your own child. All these different layers of the trial in its initial nature. Now, you've gone through the whole thing where millions upon millions of people know about it and know everything about it, that follows every single detail. Some of them have bought into the conspiracy theories. And not to mention, my friend, remember the 60 Minutes interview that Patrick Clancy did on CBS, which, you know, it didn't have a whole lot of meat to it, but that's still something. I'm sure that could be part of the voir dire process when they're, you know, doing jury selection if this thing goes to a second trial. Mm-hmm. Hey, did you see the CBS 60 Minutes? How do you feel about that theory? How do you feel about Patrick Clancy? You know, all these different things are just... It's just making things, like I said, a little more complex.
1: What's the date?
2: Layers now.
1: What's the date again? November what?
2: 2nd.
1: So November 2nd.
2: You know, a little bit over a month.
0: Right.
2: Okay. They'll be back in court, and we'll know decisions, you know, made in regards to, I guess, you know, new trial date, if the Rule 25 motion gets granted and everything.
1: Talk
2: you know,
1: slower.
0: Jenny loves this. Cody, Jenny loves what you're saying right now.
1: This kind of stuff. I love it. Cody from Court TV / Law and Crime Network. And just thanks for all you do and for keeping me entertained all the time.
2: Absolutely. Happy to do it. Thanks for having me always.
0: Our pleasure, Cody Thomas. Thank you so much.
1: Bye, friend.

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0: hot and spicy, just like Hattie B's. Here's Nashville Nuggets with Jenny and Jagger in the morning.
1: All right, so Lady A's Charles Kelly went on Instagram yesterday and revealed the news that he has blood cancer.
2: I had this couple random rib fractures that happened, which sparked, my doctor into having me do several different blood tests. One of the last blood tests we did, they found a blood cancer in there called multiple myeloma.
1: Oh my gosh, that's heartbreaking. He says he's young, he feels healthy, and that treatments have come so far, even in the last like 5 years, they've really come a long way, that life expectancy exceeds what it used to be, and he feels really hopeful about it.
3: Good.
1: I guess he also knows somebody in the business that's been going through that as well, oddly, at the same time. Mm. So he feels like he's got a good support system with it. And we just pray and wish nothing but the best for him.
3: Of course, yes.
1: That is just horrible news.
3: Right.
1: All right, to lift things up just a little bit, we got to talk about our girl Dolly.
4: That cup of ambition,
1: her new coffee line.
3: Yes.
1: She ensured that she would be here for the nationwide launch of her cup of ambition coffee despite being terminally ill.
3: Mm.
1: That woman.
3: She was amazing.
1: I'm serious.
3: By the way, I think they launched it on National Coffee Day.
1: They did.
3: That's what she wanted. She wanted that release date to be National Coffee Day.
1: How clever. 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And by everywhere, I don't know. I have to go grocery shopping this week.
3: I will buy some for us if I see it.
1: 100%. But I would imagine they just make it sound like it's going to be everywhere. So
3: I love that.
1: That's exciting.
5: Good.
3: Yes.
1: And the list of performers for the upcoming 2026 Victoria's Secret Fashion Show is stacked.
5: You're so proud of yourself right now.
3: I think she is. Look at her.
1: That makes me laugh.
3: You okay? Hi, Jenny.
1: Yeah, you're all 13. You know that, right?
3: Yeah, sometimes.
1: Okay. Some of the biggest female performers in music are going to be a part of it. What happened to that one?
3: I don't know. Did you hear that one go off? It was like, ring. Sorry.
1: Don't apologize. Okay, announced yesterday, Megan Maroney. Is going to be a part of it.
3: She is, yes.
1: Because she has a beautiful voice.
3: Yeah, yeah, sure.
5: Yes.
1: I'm crying, okay?
3: Okay.
1: Megan Maroney is going to be a part of it. And it's going to live stream.
3: Well. Be careful with that live stream, guys.
1: I know. On Victoria's Secret socials and YouTube from LA on Sunday, the Lord's Day.
3: Oh, my goodness.
1: October 18th, go away.
3: Yes, bye.
0: Jenny and Jagger in the morning. 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
1: Okay, the three of us are absolutely music fanatics because, well, we just are. And that's that's what why we do what we do. We love music of all genres. You found something interesting, a list about songs that are complete perfection.
0: Yes.
1: From start to finish.
0: I love this. Rolling Stone did a poll with their readers, I guess. And it says, we asked you what song is perfect from start to finish. This is what you said. So this is all from readers.
1: So this isn't just like sometimes you got a catchy hook, right?
0: Mm-hmm.

0: We all love a good catchy hook, but right. this is like from the moment the song starts all the way through to mm-hmm. the very last note. Perfection.
1: Exactly. Okay. Exactly. From the very first note yeah. to the very last note. That's what this is all about.
0: Okay.
1: And we actually have the top five here to play for you.
0: Okay. So what's the top five perfect song from start to finish?
1: Number five on the list, Tears for Fears, Everybody Wants to Rule the World.
0: Love that song.
1: Me too.
0: Do you know, I would agree with that. That's perfection.
1: I like hearing it to the very last note,
0: yeah.
1: Jenny. Like that's a song that definitely fits that.
0: And when it starts, you know what you're about to hear. You're like, oh yeah.
2: The beginning is excellent.
0: Right.
1: That's a great song.
0: That's good. Okay. Oh, yeah. I like this list already. Number five. So number four.
1: Number four on the list, Pearl Jam in Black.
0: It's another really good song.
1: Great song.
2: If I'm being fair, I can take it or leave it with that one.
1: Okay. Well, you have a right to have an opinion, Matt.
2: That's fine.
0: It's a great song. Start to finish, I don't think it would have come to mind, but that is a great song. Okay. All right.
1: All right, number three.
0: Yeah.
1: Eagles, Hotel California. Welcome to the
0: Hotel California. Can I give an unpopular opinion?
2: Yeah.
1: Wow.
0: I loathe this song.
1: Really?
0: I do not like this song. I never have.
1: Okay, so far on this list, Jenny doesn't like that one. Matt doesn't like Pearl Jam.
0: But
1: Black.
0: I know it's a classic. I mean, it's popular for a reason. I get it. I've never liked it.
2: Okay. I tolerate the Pearl Jam song. Jenny outright doesn't like it.
1: Okay.
0: I just don't like the,
2: doesn't
0: that
2: like
0: song. And
2: Hotel
0: I like the
2: California.
0: Eagles.
1: Okay. Yeah, you do actually like the Eagles.
0: I do.
1: All right, so number two on the list, do you guys like Led Zeppelin, Stairway to Heaven?
2: Yeah. And she's buying the
0: stairway to heaven. I mean, I like when it kicks in a little more, but you know.
1: That's a big one. There she knows. Okay.
0: I get it. I get why it's on the list.
1: Okay.
0: Again, it's not really one I need to hear start to finish.
1: Well, I think you're going to love number one. I think you're both going to love number one
0: right.
1: on this list.
0: All
1: so
0: right.
1: Number one on Rolling Stone's list of the perfect song from start to finish.
0: Okay.
1: It's Queen, Bohemian Rhapsody.
0: Okay. I get it. There's so many elements to this song. It's up, you're down.
1: It's so many lives. I mean, think about it. It had its original run in the 70s. Then, of course, Wayne's World brought it back in the 90s.
0: Yep.
1: So many different types of age groups got to enjoy this song in different facets of life, right?
0: Yeah.
1: I see why that's number one, because people like to bang their head to it. I mean, yeah. We saw that in Wayne's World with Wayne and Garth.
2: Zero arguments on number one
1: okay.
2: from me.
1: Okay.
2: None.
0: Party on, Wayne.
1: Party on, Garth. New truck.

0: Wake up.
1: Good morning,
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11: All right, it's Halloween season, because now today's October 1st. Jenny, have you ever seen Rocky Horror Picture Show before?
3: Do you know, I have not.
11: Oh.
3: But isn't that the one where people throw stuff at the screen?
11: Yep.
3: So do they even do that in theaters anymore?
11: Sometimes they do with screenings of it.
3: Yeah, have you been?
12: Screenings.
11: I've never been to a screening of the movie in theaters, but I've been to a play where people have a lot of fun.
3: Did they throw stuff at the actors?
11: I think they did.
3: Oh, no.
12: It's all part of the experience.
3: Sounds terrible and scary.
11: I think if you're an actor in Rocky Horror, you expect it.
3: I guess so, yeah.
11: All right. 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

0: New York's Country 94.7 with Jenny and Jagger in the morning.
1: Jagger, you brought this to the table this morning. Which song is perfect from start to finish based on a list from Rolling Stone magazine? And we talked about the top five. What we haven't talked about is country music. There's not a whole lot on that list at all.
0: There's actually one song that made their top 30. It's in the top 10. This is kind of a big deal. Wichita Lineman by Glenn Campbell's number 7.
2: And the Wichita Lineman.
1: Matt, I know you love that song.
3: I love it. It's perfect.
2: It's still on the line.
0: Yeah.
3: A lot of people consider, I've seen articles written about this song thinking it's the greatest song ever written. Period.
1: I'm just surprised, though, of all the fantastic country songs that are out there over the last, I don't know how many years, that's the only one that made the list. You know what I'm saying?
3: Yes, very much so.
1: I feel like there's a lot missed.
0: A lot of this list, honestly, guys, was from the classic rock genre, if you really want to look at it.
3: Yeah, you're
0: kinda,
3: right.
0: Kind of where we're coming from.
1: Well, we work on a country station,
0: yes,
1: so I thought, you know, let's pick our favorite country songs. Not even favorite country songs, just the ones that we think are absolutely perfect from start to finish. Jagger, what would you say, as a music aficionado?
0: I don't feel like that's the word you were to say.
1: I couldn't say connoisseur, but aficionado.
0: For me, guys, I'm going to take it back to my beginnings of kind of tapping into a little bit of the country world in the 90s as I was a kid in high school.
1: Yeah.
0: First time I ever heard this song, I loved it from the start to the finish. To this day, I think as I've gotten older, I appreciate the emotion of the song, the meaning behind the song. It's no surprise that this is on my list, I'm sure, for a lot of people that know me. Garth Brooks, The Dance.
2: But I'd have had to miss the dance.
1: Solid choice.
0: From the very beginning of the song with the piano, and it ends pretty much with an instrumental. Is that a good word? Instrumental? I can't say that.
1: Instrumentation?
0: That's what I was trying to say.
1: Instrumentalism?
0: I was trying to say that. Instrumentation. I think that song's beautiful. To me, that's perfection as a country song. I think Garth Brooks hit that one out of the ballpark.
1: I will tell you, we've gotten several texts for that very song saying that that's what their idea of a perfect country song start to finish would
0: be. Oh, guys, that one hits me. I mean, I just heard that snippet. It's a very powerful song to me.
1: Yeah, it is. Okay, I will tell you mine, and it's a song that was introduced to me when I was little by my dad.
0: It was
1: his favorite country song at the time, and I remember loving everything about it from start to finish then, and as I listen to it now, of course, now a little sentimental because it reminds me of my dad, but aside from the emotional connection there, it's just the way the song starts, the way it goes through, touches your heart and emotions, and then the way it ends, and I'm talking about Poncho and Lefty by Willie Nelson and Merle Haggard.
2: All the Federalists say they could have had him any day. They only let him slip away.
1: Everything.
0: That's great.
1: About it. Gives me the chills. I love that song. But again, beyond just loving it, it is that one that I just think is perfectly done from start to finish.
0: Well, you know what? You could feel that hook of the song, the emotion in the hook, the instruments in the background, the way they produced it. It's all about production, guys. That's where a lot of this love for these songs comes from, is not only the magic of the songwriting and the artist's voices, it's the production element of these songs.
1: Well, and I don't know, I'm putting you on the spot, Matt. You may not have it. The very beginning of that song, you don't have it. It's interesting because where it, the way it starts, it's like dun, dun, dun, dun, dun, dun, dun, and you think you're gonna go into this like bop, right? And then it takes you on a, you know, through a story.
0: That's great.
1: Poncho and Lefty.
0: I love Willie's voice there, and Merle Haggard as well. Okay, very good.
1: I love it. What is your pick, Matt?
3: Okay. Well, it's funny. Mine's also a story song too, Jenny. There's a lot of country music is story songs. And it also reminds me of that funny line from the Blues Brothers where the bartender's like, yep, we play both kinds of music, country and Western.
0: What a great line.
3: Because this one's Western. And we're going to take it back a little bit here from 1959. Marty Robbins, El Paso.
2: Out in the West Texas town of El Paso, I fell in love with a Mexican girl.
3: This song is perfect to me. And I always want to listen to the whole thing.
2: Nighttime would find me in Rose's Cantina.
1: Yes, Matt.
3: It's like the cowboy trail song. I love it so much. And of course, being me, totally late to the party because I didn't even know about that song until Breaking Bad.
1: Yeah.
3: Believe it or not, it was featured in the finale of that show.
0: Wow.
3: And the woman in the song there from Marty Robbins, is her name's Felina. And that's what they called the finale of Breaking Bad. They called it Felina, which is an anagram for finale.
1: I probably thought it said finale. I read it wrong.
3: Felina. So after I heard that, I was like, what is this song?
0: Funky Cold Felina.
3: And I looked into it, and once I really listened to it, I'm like, this song is wonderful.
0: That's a wonderful song. You know what's funny? I feel like I've heard that song as a kid. Jenny, do you remember these commercials? They had those commercials for like albums. Like the best songs of all time.
1: Yes.
0: I feel like I heard the snippet of that song.
1: You mean like the song titles would like go up the Star Wars?
0: Yes.
1: The scroll.
0: I'm pretty sure we heard El Paso in one of those commercials back in the day.
1: Totally right.
0: What a great song though.
2: I love

A mystery woman found dead in the woods, murdered. But who was she? And how did she die not once, but twice? Follow and listen to The Woman in the Woods wherever you get your podcasts.

0: What's buzzing on Lower Broadway? You're about to find out. Here's Nashville Nuggets with Jenny and Jagger in the morning. It's a
1: quarter. Some really sad news. Lady A's Charles Kelly went on Instagram yesterday and revealed the news that, sadly, he has blood cancer.
2: I had this couple of random rib fractures that happened, which sparked, my doctor into having me do several different blood tests. One of the last blood tests we did, they found a blood cancer in there called multiple myeloma.
1: Terrible. Well, he says he's young. He feels good, actually. And the treatments have come so far. Even in the last 5 years, they've made serious advancements on this, that the life expectancy exceeds what it used to be.
3: Right.
1: He actually has another friend, sounds like a friend in the industry, who's going through, strangely, the same rare thing. And so he's got somebody in his corner to sort of, you know, help him get through this. And he's feeling really hopeful. So just God bless. Prayers for Charles Kelly. I was really sad to see that yesterday.
3: Right.
1: Dolly Parton. Cup of Ambition. It's the name of her coffee.
3: I know.
1: And she ensured that she'd be here for the nationwide launch of her Cup of Ambition coffee, despite being terminally ill. She created an ad and everything for it. Coffee sales will support Dolly's Imagination Library. Mm. And the coffee, it says it's available everywhere now.
3: So I can't wait to find it.
1: Gotta think it's, you know, it's everywhere. So
3: I will find my Cup of Ambition and bring it in for you.
1: Same. Can't wait.
3: Yes.
1: And the list of performers for the upcoming 2026 Victoria's Secret fashion show. You guys watch for all the fashion, don't you?
3: Oh, of course.
4: No.
1: It's stacked with some of the biggest female.
3: Did you say stacked?
1: I'm sorry, I said stacked. Some of the biggest female performers in music are going to be a part of that. Announced yesterday, Megan Maroney. Be a part of it.
3: She will be.
1: All for the fashion.
3: Love that.
1: Again, right?
3: Yeah.
1: Live streaming on Victoria's Secret socials and YouTube. This has actually become like a really big thing for a fashion show.
3: It's been a big
1: show,
3: thing for a long time, guys.
1: This
3: isn't the first time, but it's cool that Megan Maroney's involved in it.
1: Yeah. Correct. It's going to live stream socials and YouTube from Los Angeles on Sunday, October 18th.

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1: Well, what a delightful day we've had.
0: Yes.
1: Should we do this again tomorrow?
0: I think we should.
1: All right.
0: By the way, we're only a month away from the Queen of Christmas melting. She'll thaw out. You know, Mariah Carey's going to be here before you know it.
1: She's going to start. She could be thawing right now.
0: She might be.
1: Yeah. She's got to get ready.
0: I love how she's going to go from a Halloween costume to a Christmas costume within a couple months or week.
1: Well, I'm telling you is she better not get back to the Billboard chart where Ella Langley has beat her.
0: Ella Langley's got that. Don't you worry about that.
1: All right. All right.
0: We'll talk to you tomorrow morning. Have a great day, everybody.
1: Kindness wins.
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2: Dolly Parton's Cup of Ambition coffee launched this week.
3: Tumble out of bed and I stumble to the kitchen, pour myself a cup of ambition.
2: Named for that famous line in her song 9 to 5, this nationwide launch fulfills what was a dream for Dolly for more than 40 years. Dolly partnered with a family-owned roaster called Community Coffee for the line and actually filmed 3 commercials for the brand in July before her passing in late August. Coffee sales will support Dolly's Imagination Library, which encourages young children to love reading. It just feels so bittersweet. Like, it's so cool to see all these things Dolly was working on happening, but it's still just so sad. We miss you, Dolly.

Sometimes it feels like the news is full of things that have never happened before. And that is not exactly true. 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I'm Sally Helm, host of the podcast History This Week from the History Channel. 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Thomas Jefferson tried them. Rent too high? 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

Game of Thrones announced it's officially coming to theaters. Warner Brothers set a June 1st, 2029 release date for Game of Thrones, Aegon's Conquest. Don't even ask me to try to explain which Aegon that is, the whole lineage thing, but excited to see it in 3 years.

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On this last chorus, if it's safe for you to do, folks, will you jump up and down with us one time like crazy people? Are you ready?

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you know that Cody Johnson does an incredible cover of the Chicks song, Traveling Soldier? I'm going to play that for you today and talk to Kojo all about it starting at 2 o'clock on the Superstar Power Hour.

Poppins is apparently set to get a remake, but it'll be a darker TV reboot based on the original. I feel like, why do we need to make Mary Poppins a dark story? Like, what's next? Winnie the

0: Katie and Company.
1: Charles Kelly from Lady A announced this week that he has been diagnosed with cancer.
2: It's a quarter after one. I'm all alone and I need you now.
1: Charles shared a very candid update on social media with his wife Cassie at his side, explaining that he'd had a couple of really unexpected, out of the blue, fractured ribs. And when they were doing blood work, this is what they found.
3: One of the last blood tests we did, they found a blood cancer in there called multiple myeloma, and it's rare. And, but I'm young, I feel healthy, and the treatments, I will say, have just come so far, even in the past 5 years. And I feel really hopeful. I really do.
1: You can see that full update.

on Charles Kelly's Instagram, as well as the Lady A Instagram. Charles went on to say that he'll be doing his best to remain touring over the next several months with Lady A while he is in treatment. But please just keep him, his family, and the band in your thoughts and prayers.

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0: Grinch of Halloween, but I don't like Halloween decorations. 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
1: Megan Maroney is going to be hitting the runway at the Victoria's Secret Fashion Show. Megan has been announced as one of the performers for this year's Victoria's Secret Fashion Show, along with Megan Thee Stallion, Tate McRae, and Cat's Eye. What I think is cool about this is I'm not really sure that there's been another country artist that's done this, maybe ever, other than Taylor Swift. I'm trying to think. The show this year is on October 18th. It'll air at 7:30 Eastern live from LA on their YouTube channel, as well as Victoria's Secret's official Instagram and TikTok accounts. I'm so excited to see this. I feel like Megan's going to be in a cute little outfit, and maybe they even give her some wings.

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I knew I'd see her around. I'd be at some party, she'd show up and I'd be walking out. Or across some parking lot, hiding behind her sister. I'd look up, she'd be at the red light beside me in that white Maxima with a sticker on the back. I'd act

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I see them everywhere together. It's hitting a little too close to home. 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

Did you know that Cody Johnson does an incredible cover of the Chicks song Traveling Soldier? 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
1: 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Like, I'll see brides being like, you know, there's rain on my wedding day. I'm going to hire an Etsy witch. 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I need to know everything. 833-83-KATIE. What was the process? Did it work? 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
2: 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So when you said your vows, that's exactly where I sat. Thank God for open bars, cause watching all this ain't easy. 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
1: Cody Johnson is here this week hanging out with us. And in just a minute, I want to play a cover of a song that you did by the Chicks. Traveling Soldier.
2: Yeah.
1: Like after years and years.
2: Everybody
1: and
2: talks
1: years.
2: Like I held that song hostage or something.
1: It was like 5 years ago. I remember like I would get so excited when I'd see a video. It would be a Monday after you played a show over the weekend and it'd be like, Cody Johnson played Traveling Soldier this weekend. I'd be like, oh, great. Yeah. So talk about this song and like this one-off cover that you did that became something so much bigger.
2: Well, it was in 2020 when we were doing all of our like COVID sessions because we were bored to death and we wanted to play music and we were trying to come up with cool stuff to play. I think it was Jody, my fiddle player, was like, we should do a chick song. Not like the Chicks, but like just a female song, like, and that's kind of where the Reba whoever's in New England idea kind of started to come around. It's like nobody would expect me to play a female song, especially from a female perspective. And I just thought, man, what about Traveling Soldier? Obviously, I know Bruce Robertson from Texas wrote that song, and I was one of the writers on the song, and we did it, and I had no idea that it was going to come back later on. We actually just put it in the set, and people were going crazy. And then we started showing up to shows, and there were signs in the crowd that didn't say The Fall or Till You Can't. They said, play Traveling Soldier. And then, like, I saw all this media frenzy on the internet about it, and so we moved it into our encore. We'd already played all the number ones. We've already had all the big moments of the show. Walked back on stage to play Traveling Soldier, and it was, like, the first song of the set. Like, there was just a different energy. So I just said, man, it doesn't fit the album that I'm working on right now. It really didn't fit my project that I'm working on. I said, why don't we just release it on Veterans Day, just or around Veterans Day, and just tip our hats to those who serve. And it's done incredible.
1: That's amazing. I'm so happy that you did. I love when a song like grows legs of its own and it's like you can't ignore this anymore. Like people want it so badly.
2: It definitely begged for itself to be put out because it just kept coming back and coming back. But to put it in perspective, last year, total streams of all music of mine, Traveling Soldier has already surpassed a quarter of that entire total. It's crazy. So, yeah, the fans definitely wanted it.
1: Well, we're going to play it for him right now. This is Cody Johnson's cover of the Chicks' Traveling Soldier on the Superstar.

0: In New York, we don't do small. The biggest hits, the country superstars, they're right here. And we're glad you are, too. 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
1: CMA and ACM award-winning Cody Johnson is here hanging out with us, and we were just talking taxidermy. You were saying you've got a room that you build that is a trophy room for your actual trophies and then your trophy kills as well, right? Is that
2: yes.
1: how you would describe it?
2: Yeah. Kills is such a horrible word.
1: Riley Green always says, I caught one.
2: I caught one, yeah. No, I don't think you catch an elk.
1: Yeah, no, you definitely don't.
2: No, we're finishing up the remodel in the house. It's been 3 years. The first year was mold remediation. The second year was re-engineering everything because of the redesign. Just note to the wise, if you have any substantial income whatsoever and you tell your wife, hey, build it how you want it, go crazy, I can afford it, don't say that,
1: because you can't,
2: because it turned into a full year project and now we're building back. But you know, we wanted our house to have a different feel, and I was like, I didn't want Cody Johnson posters and things everywhere in my house. I've been in people's houses, athletes and stuff like that.
1: Yeah.
2: It's like, man, like, where are the family photos, you know? But so yeah, I built a little trophy room, but it's got like a golf simulator and a bar and a kitchen. It's like just a space for us to just to have a little party to get together Thanksgiving, Christmas, company party. Or but I built a studio upstairs so I can have my own space of like creative space. I've never had that.
1: It's like ultimate man cave vibes.
2: It is very much a man cave. It sits right at the end of my
1: what is your favorite
2: arena.
1: Thing in your man cave?
2: So right now we're doing a penny floor.
1: Ooh.
2: In the bar.
1: And but isn't that, I've seen people like do this on TikTok by hand, and it's like a crazy thing.
2: It's insane. And I've got two guys that are really good. They're not a flooring company, they're artists.
1: Yeah.
2: And so there's all these shiny pennies, but then my branch logo, the J Bar C, is in pesos, and it's surrounded by like this mosaic square looking thing with three rows of like dark pennies, and we hid like two of them are tails up, one's a shield, one's a building. There's a Canadian penny in there.
1: That's
2: there's
1: fun.
2: A wheat penny. Yeah, so and it's at the bar, so like after everybody gets some cocktails in them, they're gonna be walking around on their hands and knees
1: trying
2: to find it.
1: You're gonna be down on your hands and knees anyway. You might as well pretend that you're looking for something, right? Yeah. That's awesome and a really fun touch. I wanna know, would you ever consider doing any acting? We'll find out what Cody Johnson has to say about that coming up in just a little bit on the Superstar Power Hour.
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1: Hey, it's Cody Johnson, hanging with Katie Neal today.
2: There were a couple things I wanted to follow up with you on that we talked about the last time you were here, and one of them was how you want to start dipping your toe in the world of acting, but scheduling-wise, this has not worked out. Is that something that's still on your radar, or...?
3: Yeah, like, secretly, I'm a cinema guy. Like, I love the art of, especially, like, seeing different tricks that producers do, or different actors that play different parts. Mm-hmm. And I'll, like, especially if I'm watching a show by myself, I can mimic. I'm really good at impersonations.
2: No. Okay. So, wait. No. Who's your best one?
3: I don't know. I can do a lot of them, but like even like mimicking.
2: No, I'm looking at Jackson. Who's his best one? Somebody tell me. No.
3: Even mimicking different accents.
2: Okay.
3: Like I'll just try to like it's interesting to me to try to put yourself in that other place. Like maybe this character is Australian and he's really dark, and then the next character is like an old Western thing, or you know like you're the criminal or you're like the hero. You know, just I've got a lot going on, so I don't know. Maybe acting will come around someday, but. Right now, between the ranch and the album and coming back off of my exploded eardrum to tour.
2: Yeah, you got a lot going on, Kojo. Cody Johnson's here hanging out with us on the Superstar Power Hour. We'll keep our fingers crossed that he finds his way to the big screen. Here he is now. This is On My Way to You.
3: I'll

Home was a place to go. Load a truck up, hit the dirt road. Jump the barbed wire, spread the word. Light the bonfire and call the girls. King in the can and the Marlboro man. Jack and Jim were a few good men. Where you learn how to kiss and cuss and fight too.

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beer joint with a few of the guys. And this cute little country girl caught my eye. And boy, let me tell you, she was the prettiest thing I'd ever seen in a pair of boots. Well, she walked right up to me, handed me a beer. 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

0: 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Is it? I'm Susie Welch. 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

0: On the way, the one and only Cody Johnson is going to be stopping by, plus Ashley Cook as well.
1: And are more and more guys now getting facelifts before like women do?
0: No. It,
1: this seems crazy.
0: Not me.
1: I don't know. You know, they're doing really good facelifts now. You might not ever know.
0: Guys.
1: You're not old enough to have a facelift, Rob.
0: What are you guys doing?
1: I feel like you're not old enough.
0: Why are you guys doing this? Just get old.
1: And grow a beard, you know? Yeah.
0: That works out. We'll try to find out why. What's going on with these dudes coming up in just a little bit. First, though, it's song number 7 from Dan and Shay. This is Say So.

0: country and she knows it. There's Luke Bryan. He's coming in at song number 4 on the top 7 countdown.
1: Do you think Morgan Wallen is sad that he dropped back to song number 3? Or do you think he's just like, whatever, it doesn't matter. I know I'm number 1 in everybody's heart.
0: He's rolling in money. He doesn't care about anything.
1: Well, here he is, song number 3.

0: It's top 7 at 7 with John Morgan at song number 2 with Kid Myself.
1: And here is our number 1 song. It's Ella Langley and Love and Life Again.

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0: Hey, when we interviewed Kenny Chesney, I think Love Life was off limits for the questions, but apparently Gayle King gets to ask that question.
1: I don't remember. Did they tell us not to ask about his love life or anything like that? I don't remember. But apparently Kenny Chesney is speaking out about his love life, and I think you might like what he has to say. We'll tell you the latest coming up.

0: Robin Holly's Country Dirt.
1: Now that is filthy.
2: So we got to chat with Kenny Chesney lately, and his love life was something that I think I kind of remember maybe being off limits. I wanted to just stick to talking about music. But Gayle King on CBS Mornings asked him if he was open to finding love again.
3: Well, Kenny Chesney says it seems, yes. The short answer is yes. He says he is not letting past heartache scare him off from maybe finding love again. So, girls, if you've ever been like, but I just love Kenny Chesney, this is your chat. He's got an open heart. He's ready to write songs about you.